Jackson. He can't do a lot by himself, but he and a beer can, that's for sure. Welcome to The Drive at 5 on Crazy Country 105.9. Here's Megan Maroney. 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

0: Sam Hunt with Country House on Crazy Country 105.9. There are some parking restrictions in place this evening down near the Solvang Theater Fest. They're having a big fundraiser out there featuring Pink tonight at 7 o'clock. So some of the parking spots on 2nd Street are all blocked off. And also on Copenhagen Drive, some of the parking is blocked off as well, as the half marathon is taking place tomorrow morning. There may be some road closures downtown tomorrow morning for that as well. So just be aware.
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Crazy Country 105.9. Ashley Cook has announced a self-titled sophomore album, and the Billboard Hot 100 Top 10 are out for the week. We'll talk about that coming up. Here's Jordan Davis.

0: That's Ernest featuring Morgan Wallen with Flower Shops on Crazy Country. This week's top 10 songs on the Billboard Hot 100 are out. Choose in Texas by Ella Langley, number one again, marking its eighth time at the top since its release. Bruno Mars' I Just Might moved up to number two, and Olivia Dean's Man I Need is number three this week. Country singer Ashley Cook has a new album on the way. The singer announced that she'll be releasing a self-titled album later this year. The 15-track record, she says, feels like a coming-of-age record disguised as a relationship album. The country star describes it as messy, self-reflecting, indecisive, filled with honesty, double entendres, and emotional duality. Ashley Cook's self-titled sophomore album.
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0: 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Both great informational shows here on Crazy Country. 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

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Should be a nice morning for the Wine Country Half Marathon tomorrow morning. Getting underway about 7 o'clock down at Solvang Park. Maybe a little fog in the morning, but sunshine in the afternoon and highs in the 80s. 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

0: 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And enjoy.
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1: 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We'll tell you about that coming up right now. Lady Wilson with Watermelon
0: Moonshine. I don't want to split off my land and sell the parcels. That's a SB9. There's a new government, California state legislation that lets us do that. Every

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3: 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But we

0: Crazy Country 105.9 Shaboozy with Jelly Roll and Amen. Kacey Musgraves is sharing two bonus tracks for her new album, Middle of Nowhere. In a post on Instagram, the singer announced that All My Exes, Kacey's version, and Caballero are exclusively available with the purchase of the digital album through her website and iTunes. Middle of Nowhere was released on May 1st.
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0: Keith Urban and Carrie Underwood on Crazy Country. 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Here's Dierks Bentley.
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Don't forget, you can join Dylan Ortega on the weekends, Saturday, 11 a.m. to 3 p.m., and Sunday, 1 to 7 p.m., right here on Crazy Country. Here's Riley Green.

0: Turn this truck around. There is Jordan Davis, Casey Musgraves ahead of that with The Architect. Riley Green officially has a doctorate degree. That's right. Jacksonville State University recently awarded the country star an honorary doctorate during its spring commencement ceremony. Riley Green served as a keynote speaker for the ceremony and received the honor before addressing the graduates from the College of Education and Professional Studies. He said, "My advice to the 2026 graduating class, grab the heavy end." He says, "Whatever you're doing, whatever it is that you find you're good at, don't let it get away. Chase it down." Good advice.
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0: There's Ella Langley with Dandelion on Crazy Country 105.9. I'm Doug Nelson. Just about time for me to get out of here. I'll be back with you Sunday night at 7 o'clock for the Crazy Country Classics. Join me for that 7 to midnight every Sunday night. Coming up for you next, we've got Morgan Wallen, Jason Aldean, and Bailey Zimmerman.
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3: 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My husband and I moved here to the San Ynez Valley in 2007 after 38 years in Santa Barbara, and I've been able to open my own office, J. Finley Group, brokered by eXp Luxury in San Ynez. 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

saw the old man's face. Front page obituary, he was a millionaire. He left his fortune to some guy he barely knew. His kids were mad as hell.

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0: Where'd He Hide It Wednesday. Gnarly Charlie will hide a $100 gift card to Chomps somewhere in the Valley.
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0: And there'll be an additional clue in that photo. The first person to find it'll win $100 to spend at Chomp. Where'd He Hide It Wednesday?
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0: Homes of the week's hottest song, Days Like These. And later, we're going to find out if Luke is spending a lot of these days at the top of the chart on Country Countdown USA. Each week, I'm joined by a top country star who helps me count down the hits. Back here for the second week is Cody Johnson. How you doing?
1: I'm good, brother. How are you?
0: Good, really good. And of course, we are just a week away from the 61st Annual ACM Awards, where you're nominated for four trophies. Of course, the show is getting back to Las Vegas this year after a few years in Texas. You excited about that?
1: Yes, I'm excited. I'm a Texas guy, and I love everything about Texas and having things in Texas, but there's something about having the ACMs in Vegas. It's just a completely different feel. For me, it's like going to that National Finals rodeo.
2: Yeah,
1: I'm excited to go back to Vegas.
0: I forget how many years they were there, but they've been in Texas the last few years out in Frisco. But I got to tell you, I really do love having it in Vegas at the MGM because, first of all, the entire hotel is the industry, right?
1: Yeah.
0: And so, and I'll never forget, I'm walking along one time in a casino when I hear, "Hey, Lon." I look over and it's George Strait sitting at a blackjack table calling out my name. It's like, and then sitting next to him is Darius Rucker. And it's like too much. I mean, it just is like the entire hotel is all your friends.
1: Yeah. I love that part of it because I feel like that we all go to Vegas for the same reasons. Yes, we're there for the ACMs, but it's a great time to kind of cut loose and enjoy what Las Vegas is.
0: Absolutely. And of course, the ACM Awards take place next Sunday night, streamed on Amazon Prime. You got four nominations, including Entertainer of the Year. We'll talk about that as we get along. Also, a new album coming out June 26th called Banks of the Trinity, and a song that's in our top five right now. Lots to do with Cody Johnson as we get along. Right now, we'll get things started at number 30. Here's Dan and Shay, Say So.

0: Dan and Shay leading off the week's top 30, say so. Cody Johnson is my co-host this week. Mentioned earlier that you're nominated for 4 ACM Awards, including Single and Visual Media of the Year for your current top 5 hit called The Fall. And let's talk a little bit about the video, which stars 5-time Bullfighter of the Year, Cody Webster.
1: Yes, I remember being in Vegas with him at his very first National Finals Rodeo, and I was still playing the ballroom at the South Point Casino, you know, after the rodeo was over, and he's like, you know, you're going to go places, and he's like, I don't know what this is, my first NFR, and, you know, I can remember us being kids wondering if we were going to make it in both of our respective arenas, and now he's a multi-time world champion, and I thought, you know, everybody's going to expect me to put this video out and it'd be about a bull rider, you know, because, I mean, my whole history with riding bulls and rodeo. But I called Cody and I said, what if it's not about the bull rider? What if it's about the bullfighter who always takes the most hits and is always getting beat up the most, and he's there just to save cowboys' lives? That, you know, and everybody kind of forgets about those guys. They think they're just rodeo clowns. It's like, no, these are the guys that are getting beat up worse than the NFL and UFC guys. And then they kind of just get a pat on the back and say, all right, see you later. And they don't really get recognized. And to be one of those people, you have to really believe that the ride is worth the fall, because you're taking a hit every play.
0: Yeah, it's a pretty dramatic video for this song. It's my co-host Cody Johnson and The Fall.

My co-host Cody Johnson's current top five, that's The Fall. Later, I'm going to ask Cody about filming that video in the pouring rain. Right now, though, as we get back to the countdown at 29, it's newcomer Zach John King, Get to Drinkin'.

0: That's Zach John King making his countdown debut at number 29, Get to Drinkin'. I'm Lon Helton, and coming up, my co-host Cody Johnson becomes a mentor to Parker McCollum.
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0: Dustin Lynch up one to number 28, Easy to Love. We're counting them down here with Cody Johnson, and a few of your friends have been in here as my co-host recently. And matter of fact, when Parker McCollum was in here, he was telling me that you are on his new album for a cover version of Goodbye Charlie's Got the Blues.
1: You know, that was a song that I have listened to for years and years, and I've always wanted to sing that song. I've always wanted to record that song. It's one of my favorite songs of all time. And I've always listened to that song and thought, man, Cody Johnson would kill this song. Always wanted to hear him sing it. So I kind of asked him to do the song for my own selfish reasons.
0: Mm-hmm.
1: And I never ask anybody for a favor. I don't ask anybody for a picture ever. And I don't know why this one day I mustered up the courage to text him and I said, will you sing this song with me? Mm-hmm. And in 2 seconds, he texted back and said, absolutely. And of course, I was right. He absolutely kills it on the back half of that song.
2: Man, I've always had a huge respect for Parker. You know, he treated me like the mentor whenever I was in no shape to be a mentor a long time ago. And he's very humble in the fact that, you know, he's always told me, like, I've always looked up to you. And as a matter of fact, he and I just played 27 holes of golf about 3 weeks ago out on Whispering Pines in East Texas, and had the opportunity to ride around on a golf cart, and it really wasn't about golf that day. It was more or less about, you know, he had questions about career and life and family, and I'm so thankful to be at a point in my career where I can share with somebody as talented and destined for success as Parker to say, look, man, I've been there. I've been through these things. You know, here's the direction I'd go. Keep your head up, and you've got a future ahead of you. You're so talented, and be able to lift him up, and I see a huge future in Parker McCollum.

0: Parker McCollum's hit from last year, What Kind of Man? Cody Johnson is my co-host this week. And listen, before we leave Parker, I know that you're taking him out with you for your tour of the UK next fall. Any plans yet to do a song together?
1: Oh, I'm 100% sure. We haven't talked about it at all, but I'm 100% sure that sometime during my set or his set,
0: good,
1: I'm going to speak that into fruition. But, you know, like getting to take Parker over there to do that stuff, that's what Luke Combs did for me. And so I'm getting to kind of pay it forward and do that for Parker, and that's an incredible feeling.
0: Yeah, I'd imagine so, and hopefully we can chat afterwards to see how everything went. Got to get back to the countdown here with my co-host Cody Johnson. We're 27 with Lorna Lena and Chase Matthew, All My Exes.

0: Lauren Elena and Chase Matthew, again at number 27, All My Exes. I'm Lon Helton, and coming up, what you won't see on the cover of the new album from my co-host, Cody Johnson.
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0: enough.
1: John Party once again at number 26, Boots Off. Cody Johnson is my co-host this week, and we've been talking about your new album that's coming out on June 26th called Banks of the Trinity. And I read that you wanted to use this album so that people find out a lot more about you, you know, things they didn't know about you. I guess why?
2: Well, you know, I see a lot of young artists and I see a lot of young kids. They look at Cody Johnson now, and all they see is rich and famous and whatever's going to be on TikTok. And it's like, look, man, that's not ever what I strove for. I never said that in my life. I always just wanted to make music that meant something to people, music that really made somebody feel something and tell a story. And it just so happens that over 20 years of hard work and perseverance, you know, I did become successful, but I wanted to show the world that, man, we were not dirt poor. My mom and dad worked hard for everything we had, but we were not the rich kids on the block either. So I was taught from a very young age, if you want something, you have to go get it. And I didn't come from anything, and there was no advantages in my corner, raised in a tiny little town. And so being able to talk about where I come from, I hope that there's some kid out there in the same situation that I was growing up, where you got a good family, you got a good upbringing, you weren't dirt poor, but life stacked against you and you don't really have those huge opportunities. So I hope it inspires some young kid to know that if you can be where I am, it's just going to take a lot of work.
1: Well, there's no doubt about that. But hang on for a second. I do want to talk some more about your new upcoming album called Banks of the Trinity in just a little bit. But back to the countdown with Cody Johnson. We're at 25, Luke Bryan, Country, and She Knows It.

0: Luke Bryan moving up 3 to number 25, country, and she knows it. Cody Johnson is my co-host this week. As we mentioned, your new album is coming out on June 26th. And they are keeping most of this music pretty tightly under wraps. I do want to mention, though, that I did see the artwork for the album, and you're not on the cover.
1: I'm not. It's a picture of a little grocery store from, it's not there anymore, from Sebastopol, Texas, where I grew up. There was a church, a grocery store, and a bar, and that's all that's in that community. And, you know, I grew up in a time period where it was still okay for a kid to get on his bicycle and ride 2 miles down a dirt road to go pick up groceries by itself with no cell phone, you know, and I would go in that grocery store, Lawrence's grocery store, and Miss Leela, who I thought was one of the most beautiful women in the world, she'd pack up the groceries, and I'd sign the ticket, and I'd sit around and listen to Harold, they called him Hootie Lawrence, and all the old men gripe about the weather or talk about cattle prices, and it was just a very special place for me, and she'd always give me a free cream soda and a Bluebell ice cream bar. And I just had such a memory of that place that I chose to put it on the cover.
0: No, that is really cool. And you'll see it on the cover of Banks of the Trinity, which is available June 26th. That's the brand new album from my co-host, Cody Johnson. As we get back to the countdown, we're at 24. It's John Morgan.

0: John Morgan up one to number 24, Kid Myself. I'm Lon Helton, and coming up, I'm going to ask my co-host Cody Johnson exactly what it would mean to him to be named the ACM Entertainer of the Year.
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0: Thomas Rhett and Jordan Davis hit number one with that song. It's at number 23 this week, Ain't a Bad Life. Cody Johnson is my co-host, and as we've been talking, you are nominated for 4 Academy of Country Music Awards, including the big one, Entertainer of the Year. And what would it mean to you to win that one?
1: Well, it's one of those weird deals where you and I have talked about this before in previous interviews, where you know my history of going through, you know, over a decade as an independent artist and being the guy that came to Nashville and was told, you know, your music's quote unquote too country and the cowboy hat doesn't work. And so when you persevere through things like that and you become successful and accepted within the industry, any nomination is a victory. And I firmly believe that. That's not just a hokey line that my publicist told me to say. That's mm-hmm. from the heart. Any nomination is wonderful because it means that you're still being invited to the party. But for me, the Entertainer of the Year, that's to me, I hate to use rodeo terms because it sounds a little cliche, but that's the gold buckle. And I've dreamed about winning the Entertainer of the Year award since I was a little kid, watching Reba McEntire or Merle Haggard win that award, you know, and thinking, man, what would it be like to be acknowledged in country music as being the most entertaining act at least once? So if I don't win it, we'll keep working. If I do win it, not sure how I'll feel about it.
0: Well, we'll be watching it live next week, and we'll find out the answer to those questions next Sunday night on the 61st Annual ACM Award Show, streamed live on Amazon Prime. Getting back to the countdown at 22, here's Low Cash, Wrong Hearts.

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1: 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Hey, y'all, I'm Cody Johnson, here with Lon Hilton.
2: Well, thanks again, Cody. We're at number 21, Zach Top, South of Sanity.

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3: Ride, ride, ride.
0: By the way, he played golf at Texas, so if you play golf with him, be very careful.
2: No, don't put $1,000 a hole on that one.
0: don't let him sandbag you.
2: Okay, thanks for that, because I probably would have done it.

0: George Burge and Luke Bryan up one at number 20. That's Ride, Ride, Ride. Cody Johnson riding along as my countdown co-host this week. And up next is the current single from Hardy. And listen, before we hear his song, I understand that he wrote a song for your new album called Thank Somebody Country.
1: This was a song that Hardy actually texted me this song. The entire thing is about, you know, no matter what these tangible things that we use in the world, if you boil it all down, it probably came back to somebody country, and it talks about that leather jacket on your back when it's freezing cold. You can thank somebody country for that. You know, when your tire gets aired up from Fix-A-Flat, you can thank somebody country for that. Talking about how you got the brightest Christmas lights in your cul-de-sac. Well, that's because somebody chose to start digging in that mountain, and they came up with coal to fuel all that. And it just, it's one of those things that it seems to me like a very anthematic country, just fly the flag of, this is what country music is. And it's very tempo. It's very stadium type song. And there was no way I couldn't record that.
0: Yeah. And as I mentioned, your album is under a pretty strict embargo. So I've only heard a couple of the songs and haven't heard that one written by Hardy. But I do want to come back, talk some more about your album in a little bit and maybe even hear some new music. Right now, though, here's the guy that wrote that stadium type song for Cody Johnson's new album. Here's Hardy along with Eric Church, Morgan Wallen, and Tim McGraw at number 19, MacArthur.
2: My name's John MacArthur, and I work this dirt.

0: Hardy, along with Eric Church, Morgan Wallen, and Tim McGraw, up one to number 19, MacArthur. Cody Johnson is my countdown co-host. He's back in here for the second week. And, you know, we've been talking about you having four Academy of Country Music Award nominations, including Entertainer of the Year. You were here the day that you were doing a show at Bridgestone Arena here in Nashville. I think the first of two sold-out shows you were doing here. And I'll bet you it wasn't 10 minutes into that show and I said, this guy's Entertainer of the Year. I mean, that it. I don't know what I expected, but I'll tell you what, the crowd told me what to expect because they were rocking and ready for you.
1: I've always said it's like there's an internal light switch. Mm. When I am that guy, there's two different dogs in me that I try to keep fed equally, and that's being at home with my wife and kids. And here, I mean, if I was to pan out, you could see there's horses and cows everywhere, and that guy really needs the home life and to be very gentle and unassuming, like you said. And but that other guy, he lives for the crowd, he lives for the lights, and he lives to entertain. And so it did, you know, I will give a shout out to Luke Combs and Lainey Wilson, because whenever the nominations came out, those two both texted me and said, in no uncertain words, but Entertainer of the Year, like, you deserve it. You know, you're going to win it. And I thought, man, even if I don't, how great is that to have two incredible vocalists and incredible songwriters and performers and good friends that text you and say those kind of good words? It really hit me in my heart. So thanks to those two.

0: My co-host Cody Johnson, his first number one from 5 years ago, Till You Can't. I'm Lon Helton, and coming up, Cody's going to give us the story behind the name of his six-month-old baby boy. Country Countdown
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0: Kane Brown jumping up four to number 18 with Woman. Cody Johnson is my co-host this week, and as we talked earlier, you and your wife, Brandy, welcomed a baby boy 6 months ago. You named him JC. Just curious how you guys came up with the name.
1: The ranch here that we have here in Texas, is the brand is the J-Bar C. And whenever we sponsored our kids' volleyball tournament, they said, thanks to the JC Ranch, and they didn't realize it was J-Bar C. I said, that's kind of cool. I said, if we ever have a boy, we ought to name him JC. And, you know, it stuck.
0: So you broke the C thing you had going with your girls, with Clara and Corey.
1: Yeah, my wife wanted a Cody Jr. And I just said, look, if my career continues to go the way that it's going, I don't want him to have to live in dad's shadow and be a Cody Jr. Mm. And everybody's going to expect from him what they expect from me. I said, you know, what if this boy wants nothing to do with music whatsoever, and, you know, wants to take up the family ranch or become a lawyer or a doctor or whatever. I said, I just want him to be his own person. So I gave him, instead of giving him my first name, I gave him my middle name. So it's JC Daniel.
0: No, that's cool. I always love hearing the story behind kids' names. And I do want to come back, talk some more about your other two kids. That's after we get to number 17. It's Bailey Zimmerman, Chevy Silverado.

0: Bailey Zimmerman up one at number 17, Chevy Silverado. Cody Johnson's my co-host this week. We're just talking about your little baby boy, JC, and just kind of wondering how your two girls are handling having a new baby brother. I assume they're taking good care of him.
1: Yeah, at first they were a little bit, you know, kind of like you hand him to them and it's like holding a crate of eggs. You know, they were kind of, yeah. I don't know what to do. And I think now they're starting to really, you know, rocking him to sleep or burping him or, you know, playing with him, you know, doing the tummy time stuff. And really, they've been so great helping out with mom with changing outfits and even changing diapers. That was the one I was really worried about, but they're doing a pretty good job.
0: A little different technique changing diapers with a boy than with the two girls you had, so.
1: Yeah, you got to watch out. That's after two girls, I was not prepared for the target practice that a little boy has when you change his diaper. When we gave him his bath, I got struck pretty good. He peed all the way up to my chin, and I didn't know what to do besides just take it and laugh, I guess.
0: That's all you can do. If that's the worst thing that happens, you're in good shape.
1: Yeah.
0: Back to the countdown here with Cody Johnson. We're at 16. Here's Morgan Wallen, Don't We?

0: Morgan Wallen moving up 3 to number 16, don't we? I'm Lon Helton, and coming up, Jason Aldean got a lot of support from my co-host, Cody Johnson.
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1: Hey, I'm Morgan Wallen, and you're listening to Country Countdown USA with Lon Hilton. Here's my song in this week's Top 30.

0: Morgan Wallen and Post Malone at number 14, I Ain't Coming Back. Cody Johnson, my Countdown co-host again this week, and up next is the latest from a guy that I know you wanted to talk about, Jason Aldean.
1: Yeah, when Jason put out Try That in a Small Town, he took way more ridicule than he should have, in my opinion. People tried to turn that song into something that it wasn't, you know, and he got a lot of backlash over it, and it's a great song. And I stood by Jason on stage the day after it came out. I got on stage and I, you know, expressed my love for my country, the men and women that sacrificed their lives for this country. We're all red, white, and blue, and the men and women die for our right to have the freedom of opinion, to vote how they want, to raise their kids how they want to, and that's what makes this country so great. And I watched the entire crowd of all walks of life all unify together at one time. And they, USA, USA, USA. And I said, it went viral. And Jason called me. I got a 615 number calling. And the last time that happened, it was Garth Brooks. So I immediately picked up the phone. I didn't know who would have the phone. So he said, man, I want to say thank you for standing by me and showing me support. He said a lot of people that I thought were my friends all kind of fell off whenever that song came out. And he said, I didn't know you from Adam. You know, we've crossed paths, but you got a friend in me, buddy. And we've been friends ever since.
0: We're talking about Jason Aldean, who's next to 13, Don't Tell on Me.

0: Jason Aldean up a couple to number 13, Don't Tell on Me. I'm Lon Helton, and coming up, my co-host Cody Johnson is going to be part of a very special tribute to Alan Jackson. Country Countdown
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We're counting down the top 30 country hits in the USA. And back for the second week as my co-host is Cody Johnson. At number 12, Corey Kent and Coe Wetzel, Rocky Mountain Low.

0: Corey Kent and Cole Wetzel again at number 12, Rocky Mountain Low. We're counting them down here with Cody Johnson. We've been talking about the new album coming out June 26th called Banks of the Trinity. And you've got two very special guests on this new album. We talked last week about Luke Combs, but the other is Brothers Osborne.
1: Yeah, it's amazing. Those are two of the most talented guys I've ever met in this industry. And so look, anything Brothers Osborne has ever put out is on my phone. There's not a single song that Brothers Osborne has ever put out from the time of the inception of their group that I've ever pushed skip. I love every one of them. I love the voices. I love the production. I love the lyrical content. And I love the energy. And watching them live, their live show is one of the best live shows I've ever seen. So when we got this song Foolproof, I immediately heard them on it. And I said, look, I don't know if they're going to do this with me yet. We don't have confirmation yet, but let's record it as if TJ and John are going to be on this song. Luckily, they called back and said, yes, we're going to be on this song.
0: Well, man, I can't wait to hear John and TJ join you on this song. It's called Foolproof, and it's going to be on Cody Johnson's new album, Banks of the Trinity, which is out on June 26th. And later, we're going to hear one of the new songs from the album, but as we get back to the countdown here, Cody and I are at 11. It's Dylan Scott, What He'll Never Have.

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1: We're counting down the week's top 30 according to Country Air Check. 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
2: Well, thanks again, Cody. At number 10, it's Josh Ross. I Hate How You Look.

0: Josh Ross up one and number 10, Hate How You Look. Cody Johnson is my countdown co-host again this week, and I want to talk about this really big, big weekend you got coming up in June. On the 26th, you'll release your new album called Banks of the Trinity, and then the very next night, you're going to be part of a really special concert taking place here in Nashville for Alan Jackson's Last Call. And it looks like a who's who. Luke Bryan, Luke Combs, Eric Church, Miranda Lambert, John Party, Keith Urban, Carrie Underwood, and Cody Johnson.
1: I'm extremely excited about that. You know, we talked earlier about how Parker McCollum texted me, and within 2 seconds I text back. This was a 2 second text as well. Would you like to play this show? It's supposedly Alan Jackson's last show, and he requested that you do a song with him. And I just said, actually, what I said was, hell yes.
0: Do you know what song you're doing yet?
1: I do, but I don't want to. I don't want to give it away because I think it's the last thing that somebody would expect me to do. So I get to kind of go enjoy such an incredible, iconic night that will go down in country music history.

0: Alan Jackson with his four-week number one from the summer of 1993. That's Chattahoochee. Cody Johnson's my co-host, getting back to the current chart. We're at number nine, Chris Jansen, Me and a Beer.
1: Prettiest girl I'd ever seen. Look at her, man, look at me.

0: Chris Jansen again at number 9, Mean a Beer. Cody Johnson is this week's Countdown co-host once again, and up next is Megan Maroney. Now, the last time you were here, you were telling me how your daughters are huge fans of Megan's. So when she was in here as my co-host, we played that for her, and here's what she said.
1: That was cool. I got to meet Cody at, what was that, Boots and Hearts in Canada, I think?
0: Mm-hmm.
1: And yeah, he said, man, my daughters, I always have to ask him to turn you off. No offense. But I'm like, hey, that's a good problem to have. I told him any concert they ever want to come to, just holler at me. And yeah, I got to catch some of his set too. He's a crazy good performer.
2: She's great. I was a big Megan fan because she doesn't have to hit the notes in the stratosphere. She doesn't have to be the boldest vocalist. She writes songs and sings songs that she believes in and from the heart. And when I watched her perform live, we played a festival together, and I can't remember where it was. And when I went to watch the set, I went, I totally get it. I felt like one of those little teen girls in the front row screaming all the lyrics. I'm like, she's a performer. And I think she's got a bright future. I hope to do something with her someday.
0: Yeah, I'd imagine your daughters are hoping for the very same thing.
3: I think so.
0: Here is Megan Maroney at number 8, Beautiful Things.

0: Megan Maroney up a couple to number 8, Beautiful Things. I'm Lon Helton, and coming up, a sneak peek at one of the new songs from my co-host, Cody Johnson.
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0: Jordan Davis again at number 7, Turn This Truck Around. Back for the second week as my co-host is Cody Johnson. New album is Banks of the Trinity, which comes out on June 26th. And you've actually released a couple songs from this album. One of them is called Hello Lonesome. And this is about as stone country as country gets. I mean, this is, you know, and I got to tell you, I know you're a Haggard fan, but I got to tell you, I feel some bucking in this from you.
1: It's got a little Buck, it's got a little bit of Haggard, it's got a little bit of a, you know, early quintessential George Strait, you know, shuffle.
0: Yeah.
1: When I heard this song, I started laughing and I paused it and I said, I don't know if country radio is ever going to play this song. I don't know if anybody, I don't know if anybody

0: freaking love this song, but I love this song. So I started it over and I finished it and I went absolutely 110%. It reminded me of riding to go get breakfast with my grandpa, my old papa, and listen to Ray Benson and Asleep at the Wheel.
1: Just the whole idea, Hello Lonesome, Welcome Home.
0: Yeah.
1: I mean, that is just killer.
0: Well, and that melody, Hello Lonesome, well, how have you been? It just took me back to, again, you know, you ask a lot about how this album threads together, Banks of the Trinity. When I grew up in Sebastopol, Texas, right next to Trinity, Texas, my papa would roll up. He wouldn't even get out of the truck. He'd just honk the horn, and you knew it was time to go to breakfast on a Saturday morning to his favorite little spot. And you were forced to listen to either Ray Price or Ray Benson or Merle Haggard, and it took me back to the Banks of the Trinity once again.
1: Well, here it is, a song from Cody Johnson's upcoming album, Hello Lonesome.

That's my co-host Cody Johnson and Hello Lonesome. That's one of the songs you'll find on his new album, Banks of the Trinity, that's coming out on June 26th. And by the way, Cody and I talked a lot about this new album. You can hear the entire conversation at countrycountdownusa.com. As we get back to this week's chart at 6, Ella Langley, Be Her.

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1: Hey y'all, I'm Cody Johnson, here with Lon Hilton. Coming up, we'll get the week's top 5.
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0: We're counting down the top 30 country hits in the USA, and here for the second week is my co-host is Cody Johnson. At 5, it's Riley Green, Change My Mind.
1: If you showed up, I wouldn't let you in.

Riley Green up one to number five, Change My Mind. Cody Johnson is my co-host this week, and up next number four is a guy who's going to take Cody's job next week. He's actually going to join us from his tour in the UK. Here's Tucker Wetmore and Brunette.

0: Tucker Whitmore up one, and number four, Brunette. Cody Johnson's my co-host this week. We now come to your song in the countdown. And a bit ago, we were talking about the video for The Fall. And I just wondered how your band felt about playing that whole song, doing that whole video in the rain.
1: Oh, man. So Dustin Haney, who has produced my last five or six music videos now, Dustin comes up with this brilliant idea of us performing in the rain. I said, yeah, you know, look like Garth Brooks in the 90s. It'd be cool. You know, like I remember the video of the red paint coming down on Garth, you know, and I was like, yeah. And then I think I signed up for something I wasn't ready for. So I get to the arena and there's this huge, I don't know, it's like a platform in the air and it's just sprinklers. And there's this water truck that they're filling up over and over again, filling these tanks up. And I'm like, so are we going to do a sprinkle? You know, is it going to look like a mist?
2: Right.
1: He said, no, there's only one speed on this thing. And he said, it's wide open. So whenever, I'm telling you, it was a torrential downpour. I'm not joking. Like, I threw my boots away at the end of it. I'll put it that way. The guitar that I was holding, it like completely crumbled after it because there was so much water.
0: Yeah.
1: But it wound up looking beautiful, it was miserable. And it was cold, Lon.
0: I was going to ask if they at least warmed up the water in the tank.
1: No, it was ice cold. I'm telling you, after the first take, there was just laughter. It was miserable, but again, the ride is worth the fall.
0: And that is just the perfect introduction to this song by my co-host Cody Johnson. It's a number three, The Fall.

0: My co-host Cody Johnson up one to number three, The Fall.
1: Hey y'all, I'm Cody Johnson here with Lon Hilton. Coming up, Lon and I will have the number one song in the USA.
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0: Luke Combs once again at number two, Sleepless in a Hotel Room. Cody Johnson is along as my co-host this week, and we talked last week that Luke is a guest on your new album, but of course you are also a guest on his new album. You and Luke seem to have developed a special relationship here along the way.
1: Man, I love the fact that you don't have to talk all the time. We're not the best friends who talk every single day about everything, but when the phone rings, you know, you pick it up and you're there for your buddy, and he's always had my back on the road, opening door after door for me, and I've never taken that for granted. Every door he's ever opened, I've walked through with my Sunday best on and put my best performance on, and just a genuinely good human being. Mm-hmm. So the day that we wrote that song in question that you're talking about, I Ain't No Cowboy, this was our first tour in Australia, was with him, and the day before I'd won a team roping in Australia, and he said,
2: right,
1: man, I think that cowboy stuff is so freaking cool. He said, I wished I was a cowboy. And it stuck with me, and I was trimming my beard, and I thought, man, I ain't no cowboy, but why does he wish he was? So I called Luke and I said, you want street cred with real cowboys? Admit that you're not one. Say, I ain't no cowboy, but dadgummit, I wished I was. And so he said, I'm working out today, don't feel like writing. So I called my guitar player, Jake Mears, who is also a real cowboy, and I said, hey, we need to write this song. Well, we were in there writing it. Lon, I didn't know that while we were singing the song, the air duct above us in our green room led right to Luke's green room. So he's sitting in there.
0: Is that right?
1: He can hear us singing, so he busts in the door.
0: Is that right?
1: He said, I've been listening to y'all for about 30 minutes, and I can't stand it anymore. Let's write this song. So that's how we wrote it.
0: That's fabulous. That is the best.
1: He said, you were going to write it without me? And I said, you're dang right I was going to write it without you.
0: And we're talking about I Ain't No Cowboy, that you'll find on the new album, The Way I Am, by Luke Combs. Speaking of that, another song from that album is the number one song in the USA. It's Luke Combs, Days Like These.

0: Luke Combs with his 21st consecutive number one. It's also his 25th overall, and it marks the first time that one artist has two solo songs at the top of the chart. This week's number one, Days Like These. And there they are, the top 30 country hits of the USA as compiled by Country Air Check. We've been counting them down here with Cody Johnson. You got the tour going on this summer, and you got some dates where folks can come and see you.
1: Yeah, it's just Cody Johnson Live 26. I think we're, Grand Rapids on May 29th, Chicago on the 30th, CMA Fest back here in Nashville on June 5th. Then it's Atlanta June 13th, Milwaukee June 26th, Alan Jackson's Last Call on June 27th, and I got to tell you, I'm looking forward to that the most.
0: Yeah, me too. It's a bittersweet moment.
1: It is.
0: The current top five, of course, is The Fall, nominated for a couple of ACM awards. Best luck with that. We'll see you in Vegas. See you in Nashville. And as always, man, I really appreciate your time helping me count down the hits.
1: Anytime, Lon. 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

0: Sunday mornings in the Santa Ynez Valley are sacred. 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
3: 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And today I have with us a very special guest, the new executive director of the Solvang Chamber. Now, Tracy has just retired. Tracy brought me on board to the Solvang Chamber, and it's just it's a packed chamber with a lot going on. And Solvang has a lot going on thanks to the chamber. They sponsor so many things. And I want to welcome Brian to the Valley. He is actually from down south. I'm going to let him give you his story and introduce where he came from and how he ended up here.
4: Yeah.
3: So, Brian, take it away.
4: Thank you, Jan. I appreciate the opportunity to be on the show. Yeah, I grew up in Cleveland, Ohio, so it was spent a lot of time there and up until I graduated from college. And after I graduated from college, I got a job at USC working directly with Pete Carroll, which was an unbelievable opportunity for me, being so young and not knowing too much about the world. So I drove out in a car that had actually no air conditioning.
3: I love it. What year was that?
4: It was like 2001.
3: Okay.
4: And
3: wow.
4: Got out to USC. As you know, it's downtown LA and it's a lot of traffic, a lot of people. But I embraced the opportunity. I ended up working there for 3 years, learned the ropes of recruiting in LA and meeting a lot of people that could help me in my network and grow my business, and you know, we did that. And as soon as I left there, I joined a large staffing firm in downtown LA and ended up working there for a good part of like 15 years in different offices from LA to Beverly Hills, managing, you know, upwards of 30 people, and really understanding if, you know, what kind of a business person I could become. And then, you know, unfortunately, the pandemic happened and kind of crushed the recruiting staffing business for a little bit.
3: Kind of slowed way down.
4: Yeah, because no one was working.
3: No hiring,
4: no working. And so at that point, my company decided to sell itself to another company, ironically, in Cleveland. And from there, I decided to open my own staffing company, Forrester Hiring Solutions, because I had a large network and I knew that I could have enough business to survive just being a solo recruiter. And then from that, my wife was allowed to work remote 100% of the time. So we had been coming to Solving for 20 years. I think we first came here, we had a Groupon, and we were like, oh, let's go check out Solving. And we we come up here, and we love, you know, just the atmosphere, the wine. She's from Davis, California. I'm from Cleveland, so we're kind of small towns. Mm-hmm. And we really enjoyed it. And we were like, one day we're going to live up here after we retire. And lo and behold, the pandemic gave us that opportunity to move up here and really kind of embrace the community. And we're both kind of small town people, wanted to get out of L.A., and came up here and, you know, found a nice house, great neighborhood. And then we started to do our business. And then I wanted to start meeting people. So I, you know, looked up the best way to do that. And it was a Solving Chamber of Commerce. Mm-hmm. And went to an event at Dana Wines where I met actually Kelly Bridges.
3: Oh, yes. Mm-hmm.
4: And Tracy and some other folks. And we had a great time. And I was like, wow, this is like a lot different than L.A. I mean, in L.A., when you go to a mixer, it's, who are you? What do you, what can you do for me?
3: It's all about status. Yes.
4: Yeah. And, yeah, yeah. And here they're just like, what's your name? You know, yeah, where are you from?
3: Yeah.
4: So we really embraced that. And I think I went to every event for the chamber for almost a year and a half. And then, you know, they came to me and they said, you know, at this time, Tracy's going to be retiring and we need someone else. And, you know, I went home. I told my wife, I was like, you know, this sounds like an awesome opportunity. Because I really kind of wanted to get out of recruiting. I'd done it my whole life. Mm-hmm. And we decided to make the jump. And ended up, I told the team, the board, I was interested in the position. And then they decided to put it to a vote. And then I got through. That was really stressful. I didn't know you had to vote, you know. So I was like, okay. So
3: that's an easy board.
4: Yeah. They're like, leave the room. So I leave the room. And I come back. And I'm like, did I make it? You know, and so they all congratulated me and said, great, you're going to start, you know, February, I think it was like February 18th, and you're going to start the position. So been at it since February, and it's been really, truly a wonderful opportunity for me and my family. I mean, I've done everything. I've done some things that I've never done before, like be on a radio show or talk in front of Congress, or not Congress, councilman, and get a chance to meet people like Joan Hartman, Greg Hart, Congressman Carbajal, you know, and just really dive into the politics of the area. And
3: it's good to have a fresh mind.
4: Yeah. I
3: somebody with no attachment to way things have been and maybe fresh new eyes. Refresh. Yeah. It's a refresh of the chamber, I believe.
4: Yeah. It's great. I mean, the way our board's set up, we have old folks, we have young folks, we have medium folks, we have all different types of personalities that kind of give me a good idea of what people are really looking for.
3: I guess I'm an old folk on that board.
4: No, you know, honestly, the older folks, I'm in a bocce league too, but they're awesome.
3: Best. They're the best.
4: You know, you're talking to people that have been here for 2-3 generations.
3: Comfortable.
4: Very. Yeah. And you know, I love the history of Solving, and I love talking to people that have been for a long period of time because it gives me a good understanding of where we could end up if we kind of put all our ideas together.
3: Mm-hmm.
4: And so that's kind of, you know, that's kind of been the last couple of months, is really kind of getting everyone's being on the listening tour, I call it, and really listening to folks and finding out what's impacting their business. How do we change their business? What aren't they getting from the chamber that they want to get? What do they want to continue to get from the chamber? I mean, everyone loves the mixers. Mm-hmm. We have a mixer next week at the Hatson.
3: That's going to be a good mixer. Don't forget that. That starts at, it's 4 to 7 next Friday, right?
4: 5 to 7.
3: 5 to 7
4: next Thursday.
3: Oh, next Thursday. Sorry about that.
4: The 14th. And this will be the first one we partnered with the city on. And they're doing Cycle Mania. So if you
3: ride
4: your bike a block to the Hatson, you get a free raffle ticket that goes into a raffling for some bike prizes.
3: Fantastic.
4: But yeah, it's different to be able to work with the city. The Hatson's been absolutely wonderful to work with. They're going to bring out some new menu items that week. And their space is wonderful. I mean, it's got a waterfall. It's triple the size of a lot of the spaces that we do mixers in.
3: Mm-hmm.
4: So we're expecting a pretty large crowd.
3: I love that. And Cycle Mania is, at the beginning, today is what? What's going on today in Solvang?
4: Well, the race. And my wife's doing it with her mom
3: is
4: and dad.
3: She? Oh,
4: yeah.
3: Good for her.
4: And they're coming in tonight, and we're, you know, getting to bed early and waking up early, and I'm so proud of her. It's like, I don't think I could ever do it just because my knees.
3: I know. I've done a half marathon before in Santa Barbara, and your knees and your hips are like done.
4: she's really excited. She's actually the third year she's done it, and she's excited to do it. And her mom and dad come out because Mother's Day weekend, and we kind of make it a weekend of it, and it's really enjoyable for all of us.
3: Good for you. And you also have two little furry children, right?
4: Yeah.
3: Two schnauzers.
4: They're actually probably more popular than I am.
3: What are their names?
4: Bobette and Arthur.
3: Bobette and Arthur. So if we see you running around, we'll recognize who you are with those two little schnauzers. You don't see schnauzers hardly at all anymore. I don't. I used to have one, Fanny.
5: Our first dog was a miniature schnauzer.
3: Miniature schnauzer. So is yours miniature?
4: Yeah, they're miniature and they're twins. So they're from the same litter. They look exactly the same.
3: What's their coloring?
4: It's like a gray and white.
3: Oh, cute.
4: But they're like, I've had them my whole life, schnauzers, and I've just not been able to like break the schnauzer habit. So these are actually my fifth and sixth schnauzers that I've had in my life. And
3: oh, that's wonderful. So do you take them to the dog park?
4: Yeah, we try to take them out as much as possible. And they got Solvang is such a dog friendly.
3: It's a walking community. Yes. Yeah. For dogs. Welcoming.
4: Yeah. And we try to interact with as many people as possible when we're talking to other dog members. Cause dogs meeting other dogs is only healthy for your dog. So
3: it is. It's healthy for people to meet other people too, by the way.
4: Yeah.
3: We're made to be social beings.
4: They love to go to the wineries. They love to go to, just anywhere. I mean, you could really bring them anywhere except for I don't feel comfortable putting them in the grocery store, but.
3: Oh, and they won't let you.
4: Yeah.
3: Unless it's a, I don't know if they ask you.
5: Unless they're a service animal.
4: Yeah. Right, yeah. Right. My last one was a service animal, and he had like a driver's license, so I'd have to like whip it out.
3: I
4: it was
3: love
4: like,
3: it.
4: This is his card. He's he's okay to walk around in here.
3: I love it. I wish I could have one for Buster.
5: If you're just now joining us, you're listening to the Jan Finley Radio Show on Crazy Country 105.9, and we are talking with Brian Forrester, the new executive director of the Solvang Chamber.
3: Yes, I wanted to say, when you were saying you originally came from Cleveland, we love Cleveland. My brother-in-law lived there, and his wife. He was a head of the St. Herman House. That was his position, a nonprofit. And he made such a big difference in the city of Cleveland, a huge difference. And they lived in this huge old home. And what surprises me as a realtor, in those old homes, the kitchens were so tiny. They're tiny. I mean, the house is huge. And then there's this tiny kitchen with a, some of those older homes right along the lake, right around the lake.
4: Right. Mm-hmm. Yeah, it's the price difference is the shocking part for me. You know, I'll see a 5-bedroom, 3-bathroom house in Cleveland go for $800,000.
3: And they're gorgeous.
4: They're gorgeous. And then the same square footage out here is, well into $1 million, $2 million, mm-hmm. $3 million. Which I always was like, man, I should move back to Cleveland. It's a cheaper place. But it's just too beautiful and sunny out here.
3: That's what we pay for.
4: Yeah, the sunshine tax, mm-hmm. they call it, And so I've really enjoyed just kind of that. I know I'm not going to move back to Cleveland, but I really enjoy going back there and seeing everyone.
3: Mm-hmm. Well, what's new on the chamber? What are... Tracy had mentioned that there was something new at the chamber that you had going, or... Is it what the city is solving? Is there something?
4: There's a lot of new things. For instance, yesterday we did a HR summit for small new businesses to kind of talk about how would you hire your first employee if you have an employee that you might need to get rid of? How does that happen? Mm-hmm. And some of the new legislative, there's been 26 changes in HR law this year.
3: It's now that if the whole valley realized if you have employees, what we are supposed to do, it's overwhelming.
4: Right.
3: I haven't been able to attend for the past couple of months, but when I was attending, we went around and around how to get that word out to all these businesses.
4: It's overwhelming.
3: It is.
4: And we have an expert that you know, certified in, you know, workplace violence that you're supposed to get every year, or mm-hmm. sexual harassment training, or the fact that the minimum wage goes up, it feels like every 6 months, and you got to stay on top of that. There's just a lot of laws and nuances with HR. And I've been a small business, and my associate who puts on the seminar, Tidy, who's a small business owner, know that you have to almost be updated on a six-month basis. So we did that yesterday for the businesses to let them know some of the changes and how it's going to impact them in the next couple months. And I think it was really successful.
3: Was it well attended?
4: Yeah, it was well attended. Very good. And I knew people were interested because they were asking a lot of questions.
3: And did you record that by chance?
4: I did.
3: Oh, wonderful.
4: And so it will be up on our website by next week.
3: I'm going to watch that. And I hope that everybody who has employees in a business in the San Ynez Valley, in Santa Barbara, actually, everybody.
4: Yeah, for sure. And then we're working on a new, the next one, we have the Hatson obviously next week, and then we're going to do a member appreciation barbecue in June, I think June 25th.
3: That's fun.
4: Yeah, and then we've already got the State of the City all booked up for August 27th.
3: Wow, okay,
4: great. The mayor and Randy will be there, and mm-hmm. we're working on getting a guest that works with the Santa Monica Chamber of Commerce and the Promenade, and what she does is and advises businesses on how to get more foot traffic into their stores.
3: Fantastic.
4: And how to digitally use things digitally that will impact tourism or people, local people coming into your stores, and how she's done it over the past 6 months with them.
3: That's very helpful. I look forward to that.
4: Yeah. Mm-hmm. So she's great, and we're going to get her out here, and then probably a couple more, obviously, either webinars, MS Team events that we can get more information out to the local businesses on topics that they're wanting to hear back from, whether it be the HR, the marketing. You know, there was a really good conference that we attended with how to use AI if you're a small business owner. Just a lot of different topics that we want to put out there so that they have all the resources that they can have to be successful.
3: That's very good. Very helpful information. Well, I should segue a little bit into the real estate world because this is a real estate radio show. Do you have any real estate questions yourself?
4: Yeah. I mean, the market right now is kind of, how would you explain the market right now?
3: Resetting.
4: Yeah.
3: Everybody seems to want the highest dollar, the sellers and the buyers, right? Because everybody's listening to the news where it might be dropping in other areas. The interest rates are affecting things a little bit, but they're 6.5. That's the average one right now, currently 6.5. Whether we're going to go down, whether we're going to go up, nobody knows because of the war. So we're just in uncertain times, and I don't see an end with AI to uncertain times. And it's a new world, and we need to live in it and be grounded. I was just talking to somebody the other day. We're all really busy. I don't care if you're a mom staying at home with your kids, they're the busiest, or me with running a company and a team, or a retired person. Everybody is so busy, and it's because of the phone, the internet, everything, right? AI. And I just think that all of us need to take an hour a day. That's a long time to take off of work. That's a long time to take off of what we have to do to make things run as they should, but that's what we have to stay grounded and real estate. So real estate, it's an art and it's a science. And what sellers and buyers need to know today is that there is still low inventory. Yes, it's growing. It always does in the spring and summer, but it is still way low because so many people are still locked into those low rates, and they're going to stay locked. We're locked in, and I like my rate.
4: Yeah.
3: I love the valley, so I'm staying put. But so buyers think it's their market because they're listening to the news. Well, however, we live in Santa Barbara County, and Santa Barbara County has very strict building constraints. We can't build all day long. And so we have, and with the cost of construction, those future projects either are slowing down or I don't know what's going to happen right now because of the shipping from the Middle East war right now and everything. Canada, it's way down in a new building. So I think that's going to affect us around here for new builds. However, there's still a lot of money out there because everybody has equity in their home. So I don't see any cutbacks in home improvements or remodeling and things like that, I think that's going to be, and there's very few workers. So, we have a good supply, but I don't think there's enough because you got to get things done. When you're selling real estate, you got to get it done. But so the sellers and the buyers need to do the dance together. Okay, so the seller, you can't have all the equity if you want to sell it right now. Don't list at the top of the market because the buyers think it's their market. And so most likely, unless your house is perfect, maybe brand new construction or looks like it, that would could go first. And it could go full price and it could have multiple offers. But I see a lot of homes where people don't address their roofs and the exterior paint and the landscaping, things like that on a regular basis are so important to take care of. And then, you know, we have a program at my company where we can finance remodeling. And so if you, and take it from me, the experts, we are experts. I've been in this business for 25 years. It works best when the seller and the agent work together and they collaborate. Collaborate's the magic word. Collaboration and no ego for me. That's my new motto because that's my company's motto. And then you can get things done. I just did a home where the seller, I represented them. This was our fifth deal since 2021 here in San Ynez Valley.
4: Wow.
3: And they go in and they know, and they're so smart with the updates that they make. So they took a Solvang Danish type looking home, stucco, and wrapped it in wood and put all new, the same flooring. When people walk in a house, the number one thing that's going to get you the highest price is to have consistent flooring through the whole floor. So the whole floor is seamless. You're going from room to room with the consistent flooring. They did that. They painted all the colors neutral, put in some, replaced the countertops were granite, and they put in marble, and kitchen faucets were gold, and just really little things, because the house was already nice, but it had this orange Italian tile that most buyers, is off-putting because that's too much color. So anyway, go in and make it seamless, smooth, and take your personal things off the wall. And then, so we offer staging as well, too, with our package. So together with the staging and that, we sold in a day, basically, to a buyer who was ready to go. And so if you don't do, if you walk up to the house, if a buyer walks up to the house and they see a roof that needs replacing, they see pest damage on the eaves, or the landscaping doesn't look tidy, at least tidy. I mean, you don't have to spend a lot of money and do it all. Just take it all away then and put some gravel down or something. Mulch, by the way, is a fire hazard and the county doesn't like it and your insurance provider doesn't either. That's another thing that's affecting prices right now, mostly is the insurance. People are having a hard time getting insurance. So anyway, it's a dance, and if you're a seller, remember, you know, think about how much you'd be willing to pay for your house if you were shopping right now, right?
4: Right.
3: And the buyer, no, it's not a market. Well, yeah, the market's falling. I'm going to lowball them. Well, you know, buyers are smart now. So sellers, yes, they're not going to just jump and give you an offer. They are going to come in probably lower unless they're very motivated for several reasons. They might be motivated. But I see buyers trying to give low offers. Sometimes they work and sometimes they don't. It's just whatever the seller's motivation is.
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3: So it's a mixed emotions for real estate, but here we are solid. Yes, we are down a little bit. And all the data is affected by what price point is selling, right? So if a lot of the lower end prices, then the average price goes down. If we sell like 10 million, you know, it goes up. So really data is it, you still need an expert because then the data doesn't really tell you what your house is worth, right?
4: Right.
3: Yeah.
4: Yeah, like, you know, the interesting thing when we moved to Solvang was that our neighbors were all from Los Angeles and they'd all moved there probably 2 or 3 years ago.
3: Uh-huh.
4: Is that a trend that you see most people buying are from L.A., not San Ynez?
3: There's a lot of San Ynez move up. Like my clients moved 5 times in the past 21 years. anyway, since 2021. But yes, a lot of Southern California, the beach areas, Hermosa Beach, Manhattan Beach, even Pasadena, and the valley down there, Encino, moving up here to get away from the crowds.
4: Was it like that before the pandemic? Because I feel like the pandemic
3: You know
4: might...
3: what? The valley's always attracted LA. Look at Woodstock. I used to... Harriet Dahlstrom, my mentor in real estate, she was the first real estate woman, I believe, in the county. In 1970 or 75, she opened her office right where the little boutique is, right next to the gas station downtown San Ynez.
4: Okay.
3: And so she's my mentor. She brought me to Sotheby's. And she was here when Woodstock was still land, and when they divided up into parcels, 20-acre parcels, 100 of them in 20-acre parcels, everybody came from Los Angeles. So this is what I say to people that have been here for a while and don't like the LA people coming up. It's a natural thing, occurrence that happens. And you know, it's like so many people came up from LA in the beginning. Everybody forgets. So, you know, hopefully I do have an animal lover of a friend, and she said, we would really like to teach the out-of-area people how, you know, if you want a vineyard, cool, let's not do things that hurt the animals, and, you know, all the natural environment here in our valley. That's I guess, the most sore spot with some people about animals. But... you know, I love people from all over. I mean, I'm from Santa Barbara, but I lived in Santa Barbara how many years? 38 years, and now we've been here 18. So, you know, I love new people when they come to the valley. Welcome the new people. There is a way of life up here. I remember Fess Parker told his attorney one time, you got to learn to saunter up here. And so, and that's what makes us special up here, right?
4: Yeah. That's why I mean, what made you move from Santa Barbara to up here?
3: I love Santa Barbara, and I started my real estate career down there in commercial real estate. Well, what happened, John? All the kids were graduating.
5: What happened was I wanted to be closer to Kachuma Lake because I like to fish.
3: Well, and also since 1980, we've been up here wine tasting, and he's always wanted to move up here, and I said, not until my son has graduated, not till my daughter, then my youngest son. And after my youngest son graduated, very shortly after there, in 2007, we moved up. It just came a time where my mom had been living with us for 16 years, and that was another brother and sister's turn to live with my mother. And so we just decided to come up here and try it. And we thought the family would follow up here because it's a little bit more affordable. You get way more for your money up here, but nobody has followed. They love the ocean. They, you know, Santa Barbara's their home. So we're down there. I'm down there almost every other day. And my company, we have offices in Montecito and Santa Barbara, and now my office in San Ynez. So it's easy for me and my team to be at all those places. Half them live down there. So I feel... And it took us a while to feel at home in the valley because we are from Santa Barbara, right? And I didn't have children in grade school.
5: It's a slower pace of life up here, too.
3: Well, yeah.
5: You know, it's not as congested in terms of traffic and flow. And I grew up in Oklahoma, so I just, you know, ranch country, cattle country, I fall right into that.
3: So, but I love it here, and I love it. So I have rooms to stay down there at my children's places, and I'm there half the time, up here half the time. And it depends on where my work is taking me, you know. And I love both communities. That's why I told Stefan Karp, this is mostly, you know, it's the one of the only private radio shows, radio stations left, I believe. And he said, you really need to talk about the valley. And I said, yeah, I do, and I love the valley, and I love Santa Barbara too, because I come from there. So I mean, you hear him, Santa Barbara, you know, Solvang to Santa Barbara. So and so the radio station covers, I've heard it in Ventura all the way up to SLO, so we cover everything. But we moved up here, and at the time when the Zacka fire just started, we had removed all of our contingencies. We were sitting at the Maverick just having a beer, just hanging out in downtown San Ynez, feeling it. And we saw smoke. And my lender didn't tell me this, but he said there were 3 days there where you almost didn't get insurance. That was so, and I still love my own. It'll be easier than Santa Barbara. How many people down there too? But no, because I come over the mountain, and that little 30-minute drive is like cleansing. Your mind gets cleansed, and your creative thoughts flow. It's a perfect time. It's a perfect time to slow down, pay attention, and enjoy the view. So I still love living here.
4: Yeah, I know. I had two people come in from Cleveland a couple of weeks ago, and they came in, they showed up at my house, and they were kind of like, oh, my God. I was like, what's going on? And she's like, I just drove up the 154. I was like, it's amazing.
3: It's unbelievable.
4: You're like, your eyes can't believe what you're seeing.
3: It can't. There's no, you know, that's why so many people stop at that vista point to take pictures of all those mountains. It's so fun. I love living here. And our values are stable. You know, they go up and they go down. We're not affected by what goes on. But we are protected because we have the mountains and we have the sea. And there's not a whole lot places to build. So I have a listing coming on, and you just can't recreate some of these ranches up here. That's the value. Yeah. And the value is you're buying something that hardly ever comes up sometimes. And so there's the value. You don't compare it to national data. You don't compare it to even local data, because a ranch... neighboring ranches are totally different, and even the climate can be totally different on that. So,
4: is there a typical size for a ranch?
3: Well, ranchettes. I love ranchettes. Ranchettes are about anywhere from half an acre here sometimes to, I would say, an acre and a half. But then there are most ranches here. Most parcels are divided up into 1, 3, 5, 10, 20, 40 and up parcels. And what really I would love to change, and I would march for this kind of thing, I have a passion about it. Why do 5-acre parcels, they're all zoned. To me, they're zoned like one residential unit per 5 acres. You know, and 5 acres, we could solve the problem of places to live for our children, our grandchildren, and everything else if they could rezone us. So I don't want to split off my land and sell the parcels. That's a SB9. There's a new government, California state legislation that lets us do that. Every parcel in California, if it has the right credentials. But instead of doing that, why don't we allow more residential homes if you have 5 acres, right?
5: Family compound.
3: I know. I mean, in Europe, they do it all day long. In Tennessee, people have left to go to Tennessee and do this, and South Carolina, North Carolina, Texas. But California stays this way, and I think we do it to ourselves. I think that we could make more changes, and people would be happier. Life would be better. Take the burdens off your people. Don't put more burdens on them.
4: Yeah, I feel like me and my wife, we don't have kids, but we will kind of want a smaller house just to be more manageable.
3: Mm-hmm, mm-hmm.
4: And some of the houses that we came across, I mean, they're very large houses, lots of cleaning, lots of inner. And so now it's more like, can we just get like 2 or 3 bedrooms, 2 bath, 1 bath? That's all we really
3: need.
4: On an acre so our dogs can run around, and we get a fenced in property and have a vegetable garden. That's all we need.
3: See, I love that. And so many people want that.
4: Yeah, because my mom and dad had a big house, but they, life moved on. They didn't even go upstairs ever because they didn't want to walk up the stairs. Mm-hmm. So it was like the top floor was never being used.
3: They should make it so, well, if you, like, we can build an ADU, right?
4: Right.
3: Half the size of the main, no, maximum 1,200 square feet or half the size of the home, whatever the square feet of the home is. That law, I have to check with my land use planner because it's changed. I've also heard the county said if you already have an existing building on your property, that might be able to be an ADU, depending, and it doesn't depend on the square feet. So I think we're moving, the state definitely is moving in a better direction. Here locally, we need to lighten up on the zoning rules. And so we can house our families and have a healthier community. I think nationwide, I mean, look at everybody going back to Nashville. They're having a ball. Yeah. I know. And we have family in Nashville. I would have a second home, or I might even consider moving to Nashville if my family would, but they're not going to do that. We're staying here. We are staying here.
5: 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And our special guest today has been Brian Forrester, new executive director of the Solvang Chamber.
3: Thank you, Brian, so much for joining us. And leave us with a last word. What do you love most about living here in the San Ynez Valley?
4: I think it's, you know, someone, when we first moved here, they said it was God's living room.
3: I love that.
4: And it really feels that way, you know, and it's my happy place. You know, me and my wife have to go to LA, but we love the people here. We love the businesses here. And just the community has been so open arms with us that it feels like home instantaneously here.
3: I love that. And so when we were shopping for our home, I saw an ad that said halfway to heaven. So we came and we looked at the home and I thought, oh, John, we're not going to go make the move. But my sister-in-law said, that is a great home. We're going to go up and see it again. And then I fell in love with that view, and because of the ad said halfway to heaven. It is halfway to heaven. And then one of the old timers downtown, Solvang, San Ynez, had told us that's where the community, a church community, used to go to watch sunrise on Easter morning. So that was perfect for us. We said, yay. So that's how I marketed the Ringstead house that we just sold. It was halfway to heaven, and everybody wants that view. And everybody wants to feel like they're elevated.
4: Right.
3: And that's what I love. So good. Yeah. I love that. And thank you for joining us.
4: Thank you.
3: I'm really excited to get back in with the board and learn more what's going on and getting involved more. And I'm really excited about what you've got planned.
4: Yeah, I'm excited too.
3: We've got some dates on the calendar already. I'm so excited. Thank you.
4: Thank you.
3: Well, you've been listening to the Jan Finley Real Estate Radio Show here at Crazy Country. Thank you for joining us and have a wonderful weekend. And if you are participating in the Wine Country Jogathon, go, go, go. Have a great time. Bye-bye.
6: 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This show's about the people who hold the keys to the Santa Ynez Valley, the ones who know the why behind what makes this place so special. Let's get into it.
7: Hey, everybody, it's a Saturday at 10 a.m., and so that means it is time for Chopping It Up on 105.9 Crazy Country. This is Keith Sarloos, your host, winemaker, farmer, man about town. Today, we have a very special guest, someone that you may know, may not know, but a local nonetheless. His name is Kevin Malone. Good morning, Kevin. How are you doing?
8: I'm good. I'm doing good.
7: So, for the record, tell us about what you do in the Valley.
8: I am the executive chef at Maddie's Tavern. It's now an auberge hotel.
7: Right.
8: So, we have 57 rooms, 67 rooms.
7: Yeah.
8: And I run the kitchen and the tavern, all the banquets. We do between 40 and 50 weddings a year, the coffee shop, Felix's, and all the food to the rooms, the pool, everything.
7: If you're eating it or drinking it, you got it from Kevin.
8: Yes.
7: So, Kevin, I wanted to have you on for a few different reasons. One, if I roll back time, you know, 20, 25 years ago, even further, right? The Inn at Maddie's Tavern, the bar, the restaurant, has had a incredible history. I mean, it's gone through a bunch of different hands. I mean, it was a chart house at one point. But I have always thought that the bar at Maddie's Tavern is responsible for maybe 25% of the people who live in this valley. They went there and they saw that vibe, right? They saw, even back when JC was running it, even to today, right? You would go there two times and then they're remembering your drink. You know, it was a gathering place. It is the living room of the valley, because as I like to think about it, you know, you need two things in a community to succeed. You need a really great coffee shop and you need a really great pub. And Maddie's Tavern for me has always been that in a few different ways. specifically the bar, because I remember going in there when it was dark and everything else, and the fire was rolling and there was even smoke in the room and the whole deal, right?
8: Yeah, there's still smoke in the room.
7: There's still smoke in the room. And we've had Logan on here talking about kind of old days at Maddie's. But one of the things I wanted to do was kind of bring you up front from back behind the grill, you know, behind the pit, and bring you out on Front Street, because you and I have become friends over the years. And I have seen your rise from, and jump in at any point, from just working at Maddie's to being what I would like to consider a local that is the executive chef.
8: Yeah. So
7: how did you start? What was your journey there?
8: When I first started at Maddie's, I was working in LA, kind of at a restaurant that, for lack of a better explanation, I was kind of like too good to be at. Hmm. And I had a friend who had left, who was working with me at that restaurant. He left and started working at this crazy restaurant in LA called Inc.
7: Yeah.
8: And he sent me an ad for a cooking position. I don't remember if the ad was for like a sous chef or a line cook job. Yeah. And just like the description in the ad made Maddie sound so cool. It sounded like culinary summer camp.
7: Yeah.
8: So I responded to the ad, came up and stayed in Cabin One, which is now Oak.
7: Yeah.
8: Stayed there for a couple of days and worked in the kitchen. And I went from being like working in a place where I was the only guy with a brain to being the worst one in the kitchen.
7: Hmm.
8: And immediately I was like, this is the spot I need to be. So tried to surround myself with guys who were way better than me. And
7: how many years ago was this?
8: That was in 2015, yeah. I believe.
7: Okay.
8: 14 or 15.
7: Yep. Pre-COVID.
8: Pre-COVID, when Charles Banks and Robbie Wilson owned the place. And then
7: which was an interesting era for the Maddie's Tavern.
8: Yeah. I mean, it was... I like to describe it as we were a little too early for the Valley. Like, the food was incredible. The stuff we were doing in the kitchen was so cool. And, like, everything from scratch, everything local. We were, like, butchering whole animals. And the kitchen was brand new at the time. And I like, fell in love with the place. It was so, so cool. And I was there with Logan. And me and Logan were, like, quick friends and got really tight. And yeah, it was just a little too early. Everybody thought we were too LA, but now all the restaurants are a lot similar to what we were doing then.
7: Well, you know, skating where the puck is going is always different. You know, if you're too early, you're a martyr. And if you're right on time, then all of a sudden you're like, hey, this is exactly what I want, right?
8: Yeah, totally.
7: You've done a lot of really interesting stuff there that, I mean, specifically the burger and the, like, I'm a big bar guy, right? It's like, I love bars just in general. And your burger is fantastic, man. You have, as Logan says, you have a black belt in...

0: considering like we're opening a restaurant and a hotel. And when you're new at Maddie's, it's really hard to understand the ownership that everyone in the Valley has for that place.
1: I am so glad you brought that up, because I think that's one of the things that is almost endemic of what Maddie's is. Like when I kind of brought up like how many people live in the Valley just because of that living room setting or that pub setting or the bar setting at Maddie's, right? They feel like they own it. And, you know, even back when they changed it a bunch and changed the bar, and people like immediately, it felt like people were like, well, I'm not going there anymore. And they just like cut it off a list. But I thought what you guys have done so great over there, and that whole team of like really great people, you know, was you brought the old bar back. And then all of a sudden it felt like going home.
0: Yeah. I think that's something that was a little missed when Auberge first came, you know, like it's this high luxury resort. And the cool thing about Auberge is a lot of the properties are these like pre-existing old places, and they kind of let them be themselves.
1: Yeah.
0: But having been closed for a while and, you know, going from Charles to Brian and not really having too much going on in between, the like identity, culinary identity of the place was sort of missing. So that was a big goal of mine when I took over last year, was to get that back and find our lane.
1: And that's exactly why you're here today, because I think you've done an absolutely fabulous job of bringing back that ownership of like the community ownership back to a restaurant where they come in and they go, oh, this feels like the way it used to. And you go in and bartenders kind of remember your drink and you like, you know, knew exactly the way you want it. And it's like, oh, this is better than eating at home. And I just wanted to commend you for that.
0: Well, thank you.
1: For seeing it. I mean, and that's the part of you that I want to talk about even more, because I think one of the least interesting things about you is the fact that you're the head chef at Maddie's. but I think you guys have done a great job as being a community location. I mean, I didn't know much about Auberge Resorts. That's not usually where I personally stay, you know, just to
0: say. Me neither.
1: Yeah, right. But I've had the opportunity to go to a few, because when it became an Auberge, I went to a friend's wedding in Colorado, and there was a hotel that it's... I'm going to blow
0: it. The Telluride one?
1: Yeah, no, the Aspen one.
0: Okay, that's Jerome.
1: Jerome. And that's where Hunter S. Thompson, you know, had his bar, or that he would go to that bar every single day. And when you go in there, you're like, oh, this feels more like a part of the community than it is a standard hotel where they build a hotel and it just looks like that hotel.
0: Totally.
1: Does that make sense?
0: Yeah, I've worked for a few different hotel brands. Like I worked at Rosewood in San Martin up by Gilroy. And I worked at Four Seasons in Montecito, and like they're all great, but that was one of the things that like keeps me at Auberge, is that like we get to be our own little unique place where you're not just like a cookie cutter. Oh, this is an Auberge,
1: sure,
0: you know.
1: And Hampton Inn looks like a Hampton Inn.
0: Yeah, exactly. And you know, obviously, I have like a really strong connection with Maddie's, so it just turned out to be an Auberge. I only came back to the Valley to be at Maddie's. So
1: did you really?
0: Yes.
1: So you chose that?
0: Yes, I did.
1: Well, then I think the ownership aspect of like you taking that over and going, no, I want to come back to this place, because I could say this off to the side and nobody's listening, so it's just me and you, which was, you know, the pride that you do take in that place, like you kind of opened the door there a second ago, but you're like, no, I want to be the head chef at this restaurant. And as someone who loves the restaurant and loves this community, that's exactly what you want from anybody. It's like, no, no, no. This feels like my hometown, and I want to be the head chef in my hometown. And I think that's one of the things that you personify, that maybe you haven't been to Maddie's in a while. Maybe you definitely give it another shot and go get a burger, get a fried chicken sandwich, you know, go on the bar and feel it out again. Because I think you brought back that old feeling from 20 years ago with a little bit of an uptick in culinary and exploration, and it feels like home. And I think you've done a great job of that.
0: Well, thank you. That's where I want it to be. I mean, obviously we have expectations being an Auberge that are, you know, a little higher than your local neighborhood bar.
1: Sure.
0: And it's a really fine line to dance, and that's what I'm constantly trying to do, figure out how I can have it be comfortable for people like you and, you know, other locals, but at the same time, like, keep that person who's spending a lot of money to be there all weekend, keep them happy and feel like they're getting value out of it.
1: I think that's

0: really tough line to cross, and you do it really well, where local feels welcome and somebody who's pretending to be local for the weekend. I think it's a good way to, because I've
1: fresh hat from Jed Lickas, fresh, you know, hats, rolling baby. In.
0: Yeah. I don't know. You could spot them a mile away. You're like, hey, it's on backwards. Yeah. Let's transition a little bit, because like I said, you are an incredibly interesting person. So professional skier at one point, is this correct?
1: Yeah, my life revolved around skiing for a long time.
0: Tell me stories, man, because I have seen videos of you. If you look you up online right now on YouTube, there are videos of you backflipping highways. Is that correct?
1: Maybe. I don't look at them often, but there's some stuff floating around from the old days.
0: You were legit, man.
1: So right after high school,
0: Where'd you go to high school, by the way?
1: I went to high school in Massachusetts.
0: Okay.
1: So I grew up in Western Massachusetts in a small town, a lot like, you know, Los Alamos or Los Olivos, where I live now. And you grow up in a small town in high school and stuff, you're like, man, I wish I was around more people. And, you know, you want to go do something more interesting.
0: Nobody wants to be where they are.
1: Yeah, totally. So as soon as high school was over, I was really, really, really into skiing. Like I got into it around 1998, 1999, and it just, like, I got the bug and fell in love with it. And Mammoth was like the place to be. Mm-hmm. If you were hitting jumps on skis, like, that was the coolest place to be. So
0: it is the bleeding edge. It still is.
1: Yeah, it's the best. So I moved to Mammoth on a Greyhound bus, left Massachusetts on a Greyhound bus. Took me 5 days with one of my best friends. And I got crazy stories from the bus, but that would take all day. And then we got to Reno, had some friends of friends pick us up. And then I ended up living there for about 12 or 13 years.
0: Really?
1: Yeah.
0: Where'd you work in Reno? Or where'd you work in Mammoth?
1: I cooked a little bit when I first got there. Like, cooking in me was a love-hate thing for a long time. My dad cooked. And he was always working three jobs when I was a kid and wasn't able to be around much. But I picked it up from him.
0: Yep.
1: So it was like, he told me when I was a kid, he's like, you'll never be hungry if you're working in the kitchen, and you'll always have a job if you know how to cook.
0: Great story.
1: So it was always the fallback gig.
0: Yeah.
1: So right when I got to Mammoth, I got a job as a janitor, which was pretty cool. I didn't work until 4 o'clock in the afternoon every day. So I got to ski every single day. And then quickly got out of that and got into the restaurants and was cooking a little bit, but I wanted to be in a snowcat. Mm-hmm. I thought that was the coolest thing there was.
0: It still is.
1: Yeah.
0: Heavy machinery is awesome. It was the coolest. Come on, baby.
1: Yeah. So eventually I got myself into a snowcat and did that for a couple seasons, working fleet, which is where you're just grooming the trails.
0: Yeah.
1: And then after two or three seasons, I started building park.
0: Really?
1: So then I was working in the park, building jumps and setting up rails and stuff. And
0: were you running the Dragon?
1: No Dragon.
0: Okay.
1: I was...
0: That's a deep cut for everybody's listening. Sorry about that.
1: To be totally honest, I was not super good in the snowcat. But the boys liked having me around because I hit all the jumps where none of them...
0: You were building them for yourself.
1: Yeah, none of them really did. So the guys building the big jumps would ask me to come hop in the cat and tell them what I thought. And so that was cool. That enabled me to keep skiing. And I did that for a long, long time. It was awesome.
0: Okay, so skiing, we're gonna put this all together. This is gonna be a good story. Another passion of yours is cars.
1: Yep.
0: So let's hear about it, because I know you just got back from something super awesome. Tell me the whole story.
1: I just went on a 3-day rally in Parkfield.
0: Okay. What kind of cars specifically?
1: I like 80s and 90s Audis and Volkswagens.
0: Okay.
1: So I have a 1990 Golf GTI and a 1981 Rabbit pickup truck.
0: Mm-hmm.
1: And I took the pickup truck on this rally. And about 2 weeks before the rally started, I found out my motor was blown in the truck. So I was in a little bit of a time crunch. The GTI was definitely not going to be ready. And as crazy as it sounds, it was easier for me to put
0: all
1: a new
0: project
1: motor.
0: So all project cars.
1: Yeah.
0: Okay, got
1: there,
0: it.
1: It's a 30, 40 year old car.
0: No.
1: It's always a problem.
0: I know. I'm just painting the picture for everybody who's listening at home.
1: So yeah, I went and picked up a motor that a buddy had sitting in his garage for about a decade. And every night after work, started working on that motor and kind of halfway rebuilt it. I didn't tear it open, but I replaced all the maintenance stuff, cleaned it up, made it fresh, took all the good parts off my old one, put it on the new one, pulled the old one out of the car, put the new one in the car, and I got it ready at around noon on Wednesday.
0: Yeah.
1: And then left for the rally at 10 in the morning on Thursday.
0: So, okay, two things. What time do you get off work?
1: Between 9:30 and 10 at night. So and
0: what time? So what time in the morning were you working on this car?
1: We're doing like, I go home, do the little couch chat with the missus every night, and then hop in the garage. Kids. Yeah, talking about the kids.
0: Yeah.
1: And then pretty much between 10 and 2 in the morning, I was working on the car for 2 weeks to get it ready.
0: Okay, so you finished this thing. How long was this rally?
1: Probably about 1,000 miles.
0: A thousand miles. So you wait. You motor swapped your truck.
1: Yeah.
0: Finished it on a Wednesday. Thursday started a rally.
1: Yeah.
0: For 1,000 miles.
1: Yeah.
0: In a Volkswagen
1: Rabbit pickup truck.
0: Rabbit pickup truck. Yeah. How many cars were on the rally?
1: I think about 60 or 70.
0: It's a pretty big rally then.
1: Yeah.
0: Cool. We see, I mean, the cool part about being in the valley, you can see, there's a lot of rallies that are coming through.
1: Yeah.
0: And all of a sudden you'll see like 50 Datsuns, or you'll see like
1: always 911s. There's just a million 911s.
0: A million 911s.
1: Yeah.
0: I always love the running of the bulls when all of a sudden you're sitting on 154 and, you know, mowing or something like that. And then all of a sudden, like 50 Lambos just rip through.
1: Yep.
0: And then I'm like, oh my gosh. When Cash was a little kid, we were sitting there, and I think it was Pelican or Quail.
1: For the Quail.
0: So when everybody's driving up to Monterey, and we were sitting on the corner, and all these incredible supercars come by, right?
1: Oh yeah.
0: And then I'm not going to say his name, but this guy drove by in a flatbed and was kind of in between all of them. And I looked at Cash and I said, "You want me to show you the guy who's got the most money in that line?" And he goes, "Yeah." And I said, "It's the flatbed truck." And he's like, "Really?" I'm like, 100%, man. Just so you know. And he's like, "Oh, really?" I'm like, "Yeah." I go, "One's for show, one's for go." I said, "The flatbed's for go."
1: It's cool to see him driving cars, you know. Yeah. A lot of those guys just keep them in a heated garage and don't drive them.
0: I mean, if you die with a low odometer, you know, you lost.
1: Yeah.
0: That's the truth. So where did the rally go?
1: So it was in Parkfield. We started in Cayucas and then drove out to Parkfield day one and stayed there. So it was like a camping rally.
0: Yeah.
1: So we camped out at Parkfield Cafe. If anybody doesn't know where Parkfield is, it's like 45 minutes east of, is it Santa Margarita up there, just north of Paso? Yeah, and it's in the middle of nowhere. There's like a population of 18. Mm-hmm. It's this one family owns like 250,000 acres.
0: Yeah.
1: It's super, super
0: It's kind of
1: cool.
0: Like going to Gary.
1: Yeah.
0: Yeah. It's like, where's Gary?
1: Yeah.
0: There he is.
1: Very similar.
0: Yeah.
1: And then we just camped out there and just ripped back roads for 3 days and came back every night and hung out.
0: That's fantastic.
1: Yeah, it was super cool.
0: Okay, so.
1: And car did great. I had a couple things wiggle loose, you know. Bolts that I needed to retorque, but if you
0: can swap an engine in a week after work, I think you'll be fine.
1: Yeah, it was all good.
0: Everything was fantastic.
1: So, made it home.
0: Skiing, cars, anything else we should know about you? What else are you passionate about? I mean, I think that would be a great theme for you. I mean, it's like you don't do anything halfway.
1: Yeah, right? I go all in usually.
0: You go all in.
1: I like something.
0: And a perfectionist.
1: I mean, I have my kids. Yeah. I love my kids. I have twins. Boy girl twins that are about to be 4. So between them, the car, work, and the wife, I don't even have much time for skiing anymore.
0: It's pretty full life.
1: Yeah, pretty full.
0: But I never see you without a smile on your face, so that's pretty good.
1: Yeah, you just catch me on the good days.
0: That's true. You put it on.
1: Yeah. I do try my best to get out and say hi to everybody in the restaurant, you know.
0: So, which I also think is a very, very smart move. If you live in this valley, you know, restaurants have been made and lost on the chef walking out and going, "How you doing?"
1: Yeah.
0: You know, it's like, "Oh, the chef knows who I am. I'm coming back to this place," right?
1: Totally.
0: It is that's a 5-star move as far as anybody goes.
1: I learned that from Drew Terp.
0: Really?
1: Who, you know, I used to work with at Maddie's and then was the opening chef at Pico in Los Alamos.
0: Yeah.
1: That's something I learned from him. He always made sure to go out and say hi to everybody.
0: You are a local boy through and through, man. So let me go back to food a little bit. You brought up a very nice humble brag, which I really appreciate. You're like, "I was too good for this restaurant." You know, when did you catch the bug and how did it grab hold of you? And what was your kind of process and your progression?
1: It's a little wonky. Like there was a point when I was in Mammoth and I wasn't really skiing anymore, but I was still there. I wasn't really sure what I was doing. Snowcats were cool, but I was never going to be like real life successful being in the snowcat. Like sure. I said, I wasn't very good at it, but it was cool to kill the time. And I didn't want to be one of those guys who was 50 with no knees, you know, renting an overpriced crappy apartment in Mammoth. I didn't want to be that guy. And then my dad actually passed away on the East Coast.
0: Sorry to hear that.
1: And
0: it's a terrible club.
1: Yeah. It's, you know, it's everybody, the worst. Everybody's got to do it. It's part of life, you know,
0: it is a terrible club.
1: So I was a little shaken up when that happened. I didn't really know what to do. So I decided to just try out the cooking thing, see if I liked it. And I moved to LA and ended up in this little restaurant in Malibu that isn't there anymore. It was in Point Doom. It was called Duck Dive.
0: I actually know that restaurant.
1: Yeah.
0: Yeah.
1: And there was a good crew of guys in the kitchen, and we all just got really tight. And I met one kid in there, Anthony Stagnaro, who's now actually the executive chef of another Auberge property in Napa. But we became really tight, and just every day off, we'd go cook and we'd practice what we wanted to do because we were cooking other people's food. Yeah. And then, I just started to get good at it and hammered down and realized that this was like my avenue to be successful at something. Cause I was at that point, 30, 31.
0: Yeah.
1: And, you know, knew the clock was ticking.
0: Yeah.
1: So I decided
0: to. You got dreams, got goals.
1: Yeah. Decided to just hammer down. And then Maddie's is where it kind of all really changed. I went from being a good cook to being a chef with the guys that were in that kitchen then.
0: You know, you brought up kind of the, you know, Anthony Bourdain, God rest him. The Kitchen Confidential book that he wrote. Great book. And one of the things I really enjoyed about that book when I read it a long, long time ago, which was, you know, the whole thought process of the kitchen is a pirate ship. Right. And it is, people will either be lifers or it'll be just a job. Or you will feel the tools in your hand, or this is what I took away from the book, right? You feel the tools in your hand and say, this is a weapon I can do something with. And when you see passionate people find food, making that jump, because I think one of the things about this valley, just in general, is if you're getting a bad meal in this valley, you're
1: blowing it.
0: You're blowing it.
1: Yeah.
0: You know, between the brothers over at Red Barn, Clark up at Full of Life, you know, Pico, Barlacote.
1: Bells.
0: I mean,
1: come on.
0: We live in a town of 1,000 people, and there's 2 Michelin stars, which is pretty unbelievable, right? Every single restaurant in this valley, people are bringing a game, even if at the top level. And as you go through, the people who are passionate about it really connect people. And I think one of the themes of this show is community. And community, I think, is so incredibly important, where if you grow up in a place and you love your community, you give back. And I see from your point of view, and a lot of the other chefs that, you know, Leonardo was awesome at it and still is, where you're like, hey, how you doing? You know, come to the table. What are you doing? Seeing what's happening. Everywhere around this. Industrial Elites. I mean, I'm just thinking the things that are coming to mind. But it was like, you go in, and when you sat down, somebody was like, I am going to wow you. Like, that's my job. I'm not, you didn't come in for average. You're not leaving with average. We're gonna bring the heat. And I love the fact that Maddie's as a ownership of like a community, right? And what you have done in the last, how many years have you been head chef now?
1: Just over a year.
0: Just over a year.
1: Since I took over. Yeah, right. I've been back since September 2023, but I was chef de cuisine then, and I took over as exec chef like last February 2025.
0: Okay. And I'm not disparaging anybody whatsoever, but when you got your hand on the wheel, something absolutely changed. I mean, food-wise, service-wise, the level of expectation, the service even to a certain level. How quickly food comes out, how good it is, how fresh it is, the ingredients that you're using, all of it. I mean, just from me to you, getting to say this on the air, honestly, is like, oh, wow. We've got one of us behind the grill. And I just wanted to say thank you for that. Because,
1: well, thank you.
0: I hope you know that it is absolutely felt, or at least felt by me. Right. And I see the effort that's going into it. And it feels great to have a local kid you know, kids, sorry, but like have one of us behind the back there, you know, making it for the community. And I just wanted to say, I really appreciated it.
1: Yeah. Thank you.
0: What was that journey like for you?
1: Well, as far as at Maddie's, the second round here.
0: I mean, I know you got to listen. I appreciate you got to wear the corporate hat on this one. But
1: well, I had actually been speaking to, like, as soon as Logan reached out to me and told me, you know, Auberge is coming in there and you should try and get a job. You should try and come back. Cause him and I talked a lot and he knew I always wanted to be at Maddie's and I wasn't going to come back up here and work anywhere else. Like, no disrespect to any other restaurant. I just knew that I wanted to be in charge of Maddie's.
0: Hey, some people just want to wear a Yankees cap, man. Yeah. I get it. I get it.
1: I don't get the Yankees, but
0: I know. I just recently became a Boston Red Sox fan because I know a guy who's pitching on the Red Sox and I'm like, am I going to buy a Boston Red Sox hat?
1: Okay. Yeah.
0: I'm in. Okay.
1: All right. Let's go. Yeah, I came back. I had been speaking to Rhoda before they had even opened, like when they just broke ground, you know, and I was doing my little burger thing that I was doing in LA and that wasn't really for me. And I was about to have the kids. So I knew it was going to be time to come back up to the Valley soon. And then for whatever reason, it didn't really work out right then. And then when I really did like exit my burger business, I was thinking about going to work with my friend Anthony at Stanley Ranch in Napa. And he let me know that Rhoda was probably looking for a chef de cuisine. So I reached out to her and she said, absolutely. I came up, did a tasting, got the job, and came in. And it was, you know, a business of that size, there's always kinks to work out.
0: Sure.
1: So it kind of felt like we were, right when I got there, her and I were just trying to change the tires while the car was moving, you know, trying to figure it out. And meanwhile, I know that she's probably going to leave relatively soon. It really wears you out opening a place like that.
0: Sure.
1: It's hard miles.
0: Yeah.
1: And she didn't have like a connection to the Valley like I do. So I was planning on filling in that spot when she left, but she left a little quicker than any of us had planned on. So another guy came in from Napa and he was like dead set on doing everything the way he wanted to do it. So I kind of got backburnered a little bit and just watched him not kill it, I guess would be the nice way to say it. We definitely had a little back and forth, me and that guy, but I knew he had an expiration date. So even though I got pretty close to leaving a couple times in that period, I just wrote it out. And then he left and I had a meeting like, hey, how do you feel about this? And I was like, I'm already done. I have a menu ready. Like I was ready to go. So did that. I had to do a big tasting for our owners, some of the big guys at the company. And I think I made 160 something plates that night that were from my new menu while we were running dinner service of our current menu. So
0: it was trial by fire.
1: Yeah, it was a little chaotic. I did have a buddy who came down from the Napa property that helped me out. And he was like, I'm going to cook everything. You're not going to have to cook. You just go in the room and talk. And then we got to hot courses and he was like, I need some help. And we were in it, but it was pretty cool. Yeah, kind of knocked it out of the park for the tasting, and then we were rolling.
0: You know, everybody, this whole conversation that what we had today is I think it could be summed up by, you know, Kevin Malone's hungry, and you're hungry for everything. I mean, I've known you a little while. I've got to watch you work. It seems like everything you do, you go all in. I mean, moving across the country to pursue skiing, right? And then doing what you got to do to succeed, you know, moving on from there to learning. I mean, just anybody can swap out a car motor, just start there. It means you know what to do with your hands and then get the job done. And I am so happy that we have a place that we as a community love. And back there in the kitchen is somebody who's working hard to feed his community. And I just wanted to have you on just to kind of throw some flowers at you and put you in front of everybody and let everybody know, hey, back there's a local kid and he's going to do right by you. So,
1: well, thank you. I appreciate it.
0: No, man, I'm a big fan. I'm cheering for you. I hope you're here for I hope your kids graduate from San Ynez High School. You know what I mean?
1: Yeah.
0: I love the fact that no matter where you go in this valley, you can be fed, but it takes a very special place to feel connected to. And if you're listening to this and you haven't been to Maddie's in a while, I would suggest, highly suggest, that you go in, you get a burger and a beer, sit by the fire, put your feet up a little bit, stretch out, and feel like you've been welcomed home. And I think that's exactly what you're doing with every plate that you're pushing out there right now, is you are absolutely welcoming a community back home. And you're the right guy behind the grill, man.
1: Well, thank you.
0: I just want to say thank you very much. I wanted to throw some flowers at you. And
1: I appreciate it. Thank
0: you. Tell everybody, come see you. Hey, everybody, this has been Keith Sarlos, and you have been listening to Chopping It Up on 105.9 Crazy Country, one of the last independent radio stations in California. Then I can't say that more and more and more. I've got to say it all the time, because in a world where corporatization and homogeny and aiming for the lowest common denominator seems to be happening more and more and more, you get to live in a valley where people really care about what they're doing. They care about their craft. They care about their community, and they want to do right by it. So if you see some litter out there, make sure you pick it up and put it into a trash can, and spend a little bit of time in the restaurant, spend a little bit of time in the local grocery stores and coffee shops and wineries, support the locals. I can't say that enough. We live in a community. 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

Voice of the Valley, Crazy Country 105.9. 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Cloudy and damp this morning, becoming sunny by the afternoon, high of 75 degrees, winds 10 to 20 miles an hour. 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

0: Voice of the Valley, Crazy Country 105.9. Taking a look at our Be Nice To list of the day. Piper Middleton celebrating her 66th birthday out in Ballard. So, Piper, hope you have a crazy good day. 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

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Highs in the 70s this afternoon, partly cloudy skies, and 40s for tonight. 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And we're back right now with Chris Young.

0: sweat and mad and irritated. I've seen you irritated. I'm telling you. Better him than me, actually.
1: That's Justin Moore here on Crazy Country, keeping it moving with some Megan Maroney and her new one. It's called Medicine.

0: Crazy Country 105.9. If you're a fan of the great outdoors, you're going to be really interested in the San Ynez Valley Botanical Gardens. They have their spring garden tours going on this month. The next one comes up on May 23rd, and it goes from 10 a.m. to noon, and it's completely free. Donations are accepted, though. That's right down there at Riverview Park in Buellton. Going to be a really fun time. Go check it out.
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0: Jelly Roll here on Crazy Country, and we're just a few days away from another Weirdy Hide It Wednesday. Gnarly Charlie hides that $100 gift certificate here in the Valley for Chomp Burgers, Fries, and Shakes, and it's up to you to go out and find it. 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That's Weirdy Hide It Wednesday, brought to you by Chomp Burgers, Fries, and Shakes here in Solvang.
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Skip Moore here on Crazy Country. Hope you're having a great Saturday out there. My name's Dylan Ortega, hanging out with you, taking a look at our weather brought to you by Suncoast Equipment Rentals. Highs in the 70s this afternoon, dipping down into the 40s tonight with partly cloudy skies. And for tomorrow, 78 degrees and partly cloudy.

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Here's a little throwback request. That one's going out to Jennifer and Bealton. And now here's some Parker McCollum for John down in Santa Barbara. It's called Killing Me.

0: Jason Aldean here on Crazy Country. 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

That's Tucker Wetmore and Brunette here on Crazy Country. Taking a look at our weather for this afternoon, brought to you by Suncoast Equipment Rentals. Highs in the 70s out there, dipping down into the 40s tonight with some passing clouds. And tomorrow, 78 degrees, partly cloudy. On the way next, some Parmalee and Girl in Mind.

0: Mind.
1: As Parmalee with Girl in Mind here on Crazy Country. And don't forget about the Songwriter Circle at the Inn at Maddie's Tavern. That's coming up on Saturday the 23rd. Prior Baird's going to be there. Marv Green, Tim Nichols. And if you don't know who they are, they wrote songs like Heads Carolina, Amazed, and Live Like You Were Dying. If you want to get in, you can get in for $85 under general admission, $150 for VIP. You can call Maddie's Tavern for tickets or head to their website. 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

Megan Maroney here on Crazy Country. The SYV Half Marathon was going on strong today. I know Carp had some family members in it. Carp and Daisy will be in just a little bit to tell you

0: Ella Langley, Be Her here on Crazy Country. My name's Dylan Ortega. Thank you so much for hanging out with me this afternoon. It's time for me to get out of here, make some room for Carp and Daisy, who are on the way in next. Whatever you do today, have fun, be safe doing it, and thank you for listening to Crazy Country. See ya.
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This is like perfect. 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

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We have Sarah, who's hanging out in Santa Barbara, shot us a text at 894-1577 and wanted to hear Riley Green. So we're going to play his new song. This is My Way.

0: crazy country. Boy, just a wild day and morning here in downtown Solvang. And if you were cruising through the valley today, Alamo Pintado, downtown Los Olivos, Ballard Canyon, Viborg. I mean, everything was pretty much shut down for the race. Both races, I think there's the half one and then there's the other one. Over 3,000 people, I think 3,300 runners. So it's just a beautiful weekend here in the valley. And if you're visiting, we hope you have a great time.
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4: 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And if you're thinking about buying or selling or even just have real estate questions, call us at 805-698-7549 and join me on Saturday mornings at 9:30 here at Crazy Country for my real estate show.
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0: 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Time's ticking. That's on the way. Rascal Flatts coming up too. And John Party with Boots Off.
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If you happen to be visiting the Valley this weekend, or even on the coast if you're listening there, it's just pretty much perfect weather. And the Valley's 79 for a high today, 82 for Sunday. At Santa Barbara and Goleta, a high today, 74. You're almost there right now. 77 tomorrow for Mother's Day, and

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0: Crazy Country, the day before Mother's Day. Thank you for having Crazy on this weekend. Jason Aldean's got a new song. It's called Don't Tell On Me. It's coming up, and we'll play Megan Maroney's Medicine in the next 10 minutes.
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0: It's Crazy Country 105.9 Be Her and Ella Langley. We got to go to Chomp for lunch today. My parents were in town. My cousin and her daughter in town from Texas. And so we came to downtown Solvang and trying to figure out where we were going to have lunch. We went to Chomp and sat out in front, and it was just perfect. The weather was perfect. And I don't know, the burger I had, the blue burger, blue cheese, just fantastic. My dad and mom had fish and chips. My wife had a salad. And this is not a commercial for Chomp. That's coming up in a sec. It's just a reminder, they got really great food and a good place to be. And also the sponsor of Where Dehydrated Wednesday.
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Crazy Country Forecast. All right, let's talk about the valley. We have a high tomorrow. Mother's Day, we're going to get up to 82. We'll be at 83 on Monday. As for the coast, Goleta, you have a high tomorrow of 77 and a high on Monday of 81. So it's going to start to

can't make the traffic go any faster on Mission. 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